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1: 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You're not alone. 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
0: Trial.

0: respect Maya.
1: Trial?
2: Yeah, I'm ready, baby.
0: Respect Maya.
2: I'm ready. Baby. Yeah.
0: Maya.
2: Want to leave?
1: Trial?
2: Well.
1: Trial?

0: It's a lot.
1: It's a lot.
0: It's a lot.
2: Kyle.
1: It's a lot.
0: It's a lot.
1: It's a lot.
0: Like.
2: Kyle.

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1: Wow. 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

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With a crash, a combo machine. 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Nobody seemed to care about that, nobody said a word.

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And I still hold your hand in mine when I'm asleep. 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

0: bych ti říct.
1: Wow.
0: Stýská se, stýská.
1: Wow.
2: Fortune's Son is an interesting song because a lot of people take it as an anti-war song. It isn't. It's an anti-establishment attitude to war.
1: Trial.
2: John Fogerty came out of the National Service and never forgot about ex-servicemen and the people he served with. And he felt that a lot of these people were treated shabbily and badly in normal life, in civilian life. And he was angry at the fact that the establishment, the elite, sent others off to do their fighting for them and just stayed out, comfortably in the shade. The incident which inspired the song was Dwight Eisenhower's grandson, David Eisenhower, marrying Richard Nixon's daughter, Julie Nixon. And he felt that really summed up the whole elitism at the time when Vietnam was going on and American soldiers were being sent out to die. Here were these two elite people who were part of the reason the Vietnam War was started in the first place, who just stood back and could just bask in their own riches and be completely cut off from the reality and the ravages of war. That's where the whole inspiration for the song came from. You can say rightly or wrongly that Fogerty

0: should have stood up and been very much more anti-war in his message.
1: Trial.
0: But he was anti the way people were being, normal people were being treated by the establishment. And that in itself was quite a significant tactic, I think.
2: But it was part of the magic of Creedence that, you know...
1: Trial.
2: You know, long hair and all, they looked so down home. They looked so, you know, they looked so heartland and mother country that they could, you know, they could sing this
1: trial
2: stuff and not be shot by rednecks when they left the studio.
3: The band was sailing the high seas of success and recognition. Their fame and music
1: trial
3: was reaching lands far beyond their own borders. After featuring on the cover of Rolling Stone magazine in February 1970, CCR began preparing their European tour. John Fogerty wrote Up Around the Bend
1: trial
3: and Run Through the Jungle to support their live tour. The single was released and reached number 4.
4: Remember, my son reminded me of this. My son Shane... About a week ago, there was a time when
1: trial
4: Creedence was just going to head off to a European tour, and I felt that we needed a new single out. You know, we were really kind of lighting the woods on fire at that point. And
1: trial.
4: So I had to come up with, you know, two sides of a 45 within 7 days and get it written
1: trial
4: and rehearsed and recorded. And the record, I, of course, finalized the mix,
1: trial,
4: but I never actually saw the 45 until we were in Europe. That was Up Around the Bend and Run Through the Jungle.
0: Up Around the Bend was
1: trial
0: a later hit for Creedence Clearwater Revival, and later on became successful because so many bands have had their rocks covered it. Now, it's a song that was more about being on the road. It wasn't a song with a really big social message. It was
1: trial
0: about life on the road for a band, about life in America in the early 70s for people of that generation. And
1: trial
0: it was such a good song again because it immediately captured your attention. It had that ability which Fogerty had to open
1: trial
0: up with certain chords that hooked you in, and then the chorus comes later on as a sucker punch. So it is a beautifully constructed song.
1: Trial.
0: And one of the best songs on Cosmos Factory, which was one of the biggest albums that the band were ever to have. And it's a great
1: trial
0: song, but it's also a great rock song, and I think laid a template for a lot of what came later in America, in Americana, and the way a lot of bands, such as Tom Petty and the Heartbreakers,
1: trial
0: struck their music, and I think Up Around the Bend has a lot to do with it.
3: In the summer of that year, the band decided
1: trial
3: to go back to their San Francisco studio to record their fifth album, Cosmos Factory. The
1: trial
3: title was an inside joke regarding the band's factory work ethic mentality. Also, Cosmo was Doug Clifford's
1: trial
3: nickname due to his interest in the cosmos. The album was released in July 1970,
1: trial
3: only a month after recording. This album was marked by having their last number 2 national hit, Looking Out My Back Door.
1: Trial.
3: The recording sessions for this album were marked by episodes of tension between the band members.
5: By the time Creedence were actually recording Cosmos Factory, it was obvious that the rifts in the band were becoming more and
1: trial
5: more apparent. You know, this disjuncture between John and Tom, these brothers divided by this decision of John to not only head up the band, but to write all the songs despite how much Tom wanted
1: trial
5: to contribute. It was going to reach its apex.
2: I guess it's inevitable in a band that is successful at least
1: trial
2: partly because of the singular vision of one member. Fogerty used to complain that, you know, they'd come in
1: trial
2: with backing tracks and that would be all that the rhythm guitar,
1: trial
2: bass and drums, and that would be all they'd have to do with the record until the mix was finished and it was time to go out and play
1: trial
2: live, because, you know, he would he would overdub all the other instruments, sing all the backing vocals, having written the songs, produce it and mix it. The other three,
1: trial,
2: because they were older and they remembered him as the kid, began to get resentful. You know, the fact that they were selling
1: trial
2: they were selling platinum all over the place, that they were one of the absolute most successful groups in the entire
1: trial
2: country, almost precisely because Fogerty's instincts were right on the money, and his
1: trial
2: skills were sufficient

0: for him to act on those instincts and have it pay off.
1: The band demanded a more democratic process. However, John felt it would threaten the success of
2: trial.
1: The
2: trial.
1: A good example of how John controlled the band with an iron fist was during a 1970 gig in Nebraska. John Fogerty made the decision that the band would no
2: trial.
1: Longer do encores at live shows.
3: He can't have been an easy guy to get along with, you know? I mean, A, he was a perfectionist. B, he wanted
2: trial.
3: To control every aspect of Creedence, not just the music that they were writing, but also how they were performing. The decision not to do encores, I kind of get. In a way, it was punk rock.
2: Trial.
3: He didn't want to be predictable. I think the thing that led him to that decision was that they had done a show where they had done like 17 encores or something like that. And
2: trial.
3: In his mind, he thought it was silly, it was predictable, kind of crass. And in a time before punk rock, he was doing the most punk rock.
2: Trial.
1: Despite all their internal fights, CCR released another album in December 1970, spawning the top 10 hit, Have You Ever Seen the Rain?
4: Have You Ever Seen the Rain was one of the last
2: trial.
4: Creedence Clearwater Revival songs. It came from the Pendulum album, which is Tom Fogerty's last album. And people have always felt, oh, it's about war. It's an anti-war song. Rain meaning bombs or bullets. And therefore, it's sort of, have you seen bombs and bullets? We've got to stop this. In actuality, it was much closer to home because it was really about the fact that the band were cracking up. It was John Fogerty basically saying the rain is the disintegration of Creedence Clearwater Revival.
2: Trial.
4: And pretty much him saying to the rest of the band, and also to the rest of the world, we are falling apart here, and if we're not careful,
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4: 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So it's much more personal than people actually give it credit for.
2: Trial. 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
1: Vypršel náš čas, už musím jíst.
0: Trial.
2: The album was not as successful as their predecessors, and it increased the already high pressure in the band. CCR would go on to face the darkest period of their career. Tired of having
0: Trial.
2: To deal with his younger brother, Tom Fogerty resigned from the band. The group considered a replacement for Tom, but eventually decided to continue as a trio.
3: I don't think that Tom Fogerty could have stayed in
0: Trial.
3: The band, you know? I mean, the fact was, he was writing loads of music. He wanted to be more than just a backing vocalist and a rhythm guitarist, you know? He wanted to take center stage, you know? I mean, they were equals on stage
0: Trial.
3: To everybody but the band themselves. I mean, you know, the fact is John wanted so much control. You
0: Trial.
3: Can see his frustration. I mean, just like it isn't just about, you know, what you want to do as a musician. It's also about your pride as a man. I mean, the fact that, you know, he was prevented
0: Trial.
3: From contributing anything productive to the band is just... It seems kind of harsh, kind of unfair. I guess Creedence, you know, they couldn't have existed in any other way.
0: Trial.
3: Like, they were the product of these titanic forces within the band. John and the rest of the guys, you can't blame Tom for leaving. The fact is, it doomed the band.
2: In 1971, John Fogerty decided to change the approach on how the band was managed. He proposed to Doug Clifford and Stu Cook that a more democratic approach was necessary, and decided that each member would write and perform his own material, and John would
0: lend
2: his rhythmic guitar to their songs. Initially, Clifford and Cook resisted the arrangement. However, John threatened to quit if they refused.
4: He suddenly told Stu Cook
0: Trial.
4: And Doug Clifford, who were the two guys left, of course, right, for Mardi Gras, which was to be their last album, although they didn't know it at the time, I want you involved to the point
0: Trial.
4: Where all three of us are going to write equally. We're going to do songs separately, and we're going to write equally. We're going to produce it equally. And all I'm going to do on the songs that you...

0: right is play guitar.
1: Trial.
0: I'm not playing any of the other instruments that I can play. So basically, it's a three-way split.
1: Trial.
0: Ironically, Cook and Clifford didn't like it. And if you think about the fact that they spent a couple of years fighting Fogerty for that sort of control, they suddenly said, no, we don't want this. Mainly because I think they felt he was doing it out of
1: viciousness,
0: out of a feeling of trying to prove a point, which he did do to some extent, because the two hit singles from Mardi Gras were both written by John Fogerty. None of the others had that sort of success, and in reality, Mardi Gras was a disappointing album commercially and artistically, because the others didn't have John Fogerty's ability to write. But they felt it was a very malignant approach by John Fogerty. That's why they didn't want to do it, but he forced them to do it.
2: The next CCR album, Mardi Gras, will be their last after being a critical failure, with Rolling Stone's John Landau stating, it is the worst album I have ever heard from a major rock band.
0: To call Mardi Gras a failure is comparative. It got to number 12 in the American charts. Not exactly a disaster. But if you consider that Creedence were used to number one albums, or certainly top two albums, for that to get to number 12 was really a sign that the fans weren't impressed with what had been done. And in reality, it's not a very good album. Someday Never Comes, which was a big hit, was a John Fogerty song on the album, and it's a very good song. And strangely, although he says it was written about the fact his parents got divorced when he was very young, and that his father said, one day you'll understand why everything happened, and then he found himself saying the same to his younger son, who was 4 years old at the time, when he went on the road, why are you away for so much? One day you'll understand. I think it's actually about the fact that the band were falling apart, and he probably knew this was it. He wasn't going to go any further. And Sweet Hitchhiker, which is another hit on the album, again, John Fogerty's song, is again really good in the old vein, although it does miss Tom Fogerty's rhythm guitar and what Tom Fogerty brought to the table. And that's the big thing you notice. I'd actually liken it to Richard Beckinsale in Rising Damp. If you don't realise how good Richard Beckinsale was, because everyone talks about Leonard Rossiter, and Trial died and wasn't there anymore, and he realised that the balance had been lost. And people didn't realise how good Tom Fogerty was for Creedence until he wasn't there. Everyone always praised John Fogerty for his brilliant musicianship, his fantastic production, and his expert songwriting. But you notice the absence of Tom Fogerty hugely, because without that guidance, without that simplicity he gave it, something was distinctly missing. And really, they had nowhere else to go, because they were never going to cope without him. It was a four-legged animal with one leg missing.
2: At this point, John Fogerty was not only against his bandmates, but also against his label, Fantasy Records. He felt the label fulfilled the promise of improving the band's contract. Cook, who had a degree in business, stated that because of Fogerty's poor judgment when signing with Fantasy Records, CCR had to respect the worst record deal of any major American recording artist. Despite the weak success of Mardi Gras, the group embarked on a 20-date tour across the U.S. 6 months after the tour had finished, Fantasy Records officially announced the disbandment of CCR. They were the pillars of Southern rock expansion. They had a legion of fans all over the globe, and by 1972, they were no more. And never again would they reunite.
0: So I think the world reacted that's a shame. But I think, because they were never seen as a major band on the level of a Led Zeppelin, or on the level of a Deep Purple, or on the level of Blake and Palmer, all of which were British bands, admittedly, but there were enough major American bands, they never really had the impact to make people go, oh my God, it's all over. I think the general reaction was, Creedence has split up, it's a real shame, but oh well, they'll move on. So it didn't have the same importance and impact in the public side that it should have had. And who knows what might have happened had things carried on. Tom Fogerty may have returned, we just don't know. It's all ifs and ands, perhaps and maybe. But definitely the reaction of people was shrug of the shoulders a little bit, and part of the reason was Mardi Gras wasn't very good. So people may have thought, well, they've reached the end of the cycle.
2: The band members continued their careers independently of each other, pursuing their own solo successes. In 1973, John Fogerty began his solo career when he released the Blue Ridge Rangers, a compilation of country and gospel.

0: gospel songs. Despite his ideas of going solo, Fogerty still owed 8 more albums to Fantasy Records, according to his original contract with the label. Because he was at war with the label, Fogerty refused to work with them, and for 10 years, he didn't release a single under the label. His older brother, Tom Fogerty, released the album Zephyr National in 1974. This album was the last to feature all 4 members of CCR. The track, Joyful Resurrection, was very much in line with CCR style, and it became the last track in which the 4 members worked on. During the 80s, several lawsuits and countersuits increased the animosity between them. But this decade would also mark the return of the creative genius behind CCR. John Fogerty, who had refused to write and release new songs, finally had the break he was waiting for. Asylum Records, owned by David Geffen, bought Fogerty's contract from Fantasy Records for $1 million, allowing him to start creating new material. His solo album, Centerfield, was hugely successful in 1985. It topped the charts during that year. Fogerty went on tour in 1986. However, many of his fans complained about the fact that Fogerty refused to sing old CCR hits during his live shows. He explained his refusal by stating that if he had done so, he would have had to have paid royalties to Saul Bass, which he wasn't willing to do. Eventually, Bob Dylan convinced Fogerty to start playing his old hits again by saying that if Fogerty continued to refuse to play them, everyone will think Proud Mary is a Tina Turner song. In October 1987, John Fogerty played some of his CCR hits alongside Dylan and George Harrison at the Palomino Club in Los Angeles. Only 3 years after Fogerty's performance at the Palomino Club, his older brother and former CCR member Tom Fogerty passed away. Tom Fogerty died of an AIDS complication in September 1990 after having received an infected blood transfusion during his back surgery.
1: The passing away of Tom Fogerty, completely tragic, horrible circumstances. 1991 was a time when AIDS wasn't really comprehended as a disease, as this horrible thing that was ravaging the planet, still carried with it an incredible social stigma as well. I can't imagine how horribly that would have affected John, not just because they never reconciled as bandmates, but as brothers as well. I mean, just like, in a way, it could side credence to history. I mean, no matter what would happen after that point, they could never exist as a band again. And that probably did not influence the fact that John just couldn't take the stage with the rest of the bandmates. It wasn't because he didn't want to be with them. It's because his brother wasn't there.
0: John and Tom never reconciled with
2: each other.
0: And in Tom's eulogy, John said, "We wanted to grow up and be musicians. I guess we achieved half of that. Becoming rock and roll stars. We didn't necessarily grow." After a long period of musical inactivity, Stu Cook and Doug Clifford went on to create the Creedence Clearwater Revisited group. After the 1993 induction, everyone was asking for a reunion that would never happen. Even in 2013, in an interview with Charlie Rose at CBS This Morning, John Fogerty stated he would be open to a reunion. However, he wasn't actively seeking one, and he didn't feel Cook and Clifford would be interested in doing so. Even after 30 years of the band's breakup, the members of CCR still stand with their backs toward each other. Millions of fans all over the world still hope for a reconciliation. But for now, all they have is the records, the videos, and their dreams. The relationship between them might have been broken into pieces. Their music, however, will forever live on as an extension of their loyal fans, who've introduced their children and grandchildren to the sounds of the band once known as the greatest band in the world.
3: People should recognize Tom Fogerty for being a supreme songwriter, but someone who also, as a producer, brought out the best on the other members of the band. And while he wrote the songs, the others contributed equally in the arrangements and the way they played them. And let's face it, everyone can hum Creedence songs. Everyone knows the Creedence songs, even if they don't know the names. The songs.
1: 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It'll never be exceeded. And if you don't understand Creedence, you just don't understand what rock and roll is.
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1: trial.
0: Ending of

0: each day. 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I wanna watch the stars shine on my own.
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0: You can leave me here, Yellowstone. Leave me close to tears, Yellowstone.
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She was born in a boy's suit, but that's a slap of her hand. Said you're gonna be special, you're sweet.

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Bonsoir, mon frère Paris.

0: 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Hey!
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Pearl.

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2: In the ghetto. 112th Street, 7th Avenue, New York, uptown. You know what I'm saying?
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2: 183rd and Walton. My block. That's right.
0: Trial.
2: 22nd and Morningside. My block. That's right. Cater Avenue. Baltimore. My block. That's right. In the jungle, Marin City.
0: Trial.
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0: 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Trial.
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0: trial. 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
1: The cerebrum has suffered massive and irreparable damage.
0: Trial.
2: You never know what has happened to him.
1: Had I not been sure of this, I would not have permitted him to live.
0: Trial.
3: Where?
4: Father?
3: Father?
4: I need help.
5: What is democracy?
6: Got something to do with young men killing each other.
5: When
0: trial.
5: Will you want
6: for democracy, any man would give his only begotten
0: trial. Trial.
1: It is impossible for a decerebrated individual to experience pain, pleasure, memory, dreams, or thought of any kind. This young man will be as unfeeling, as unthinking as the dead until the day he joins them.
7: I don't know whether I'm alive and dreaming or dead and remembering.
8: How can you tell what's a dream and what's real?
0: Trial.
8: You can't even tell when

0: I just went ahead and chopped off everything. Oh, God. Please make them hear me. They won't listen. They won't hear me.
1: No, I feel like this.

I'm living.

Bye.

0: 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Bye.
1: Faces death by himself.
0: Bye.
1: Hello. Goodbye, Father.
0: Bye.
1: Inside me, I'm screaming. Nobody pays any attention.
0: Bye.
1: If I had arms, I could kill myself. If I had legs, I could run away. If I had a voice, I could talk and be some kind of company for myself.
2: Why don't they get it over with and kill me?
1: I could yell for help, but nobody'd help
0: Bye.
1: Me. I'm just

Trial.

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I'll wait for you. 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

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Trial. Trial. 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Trial. 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Trial.

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1: Yes, there she knows. If the stores are all closed, with a word she can get what she
0: trial.
1: Can.

0: clouds of smoke through the trees and the voices of those who stand up here.
1: Trial.
0: Ooh, it makes me wonder.
1: Trial.
0: Trial. It makes me wonder.

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Trial.